0: தொடர்வது ஸ்டம்ப்ட் சீசன் 7.
1: Hello and welcome to Stumped, your intercontinental hit of news, features and debate from the quirky world of cricket. I'm Alison Mitchell in London and the cricket season here is starting to draw to a close. Another trophy's been decided. Middlesex ended a 36-year wait for a List A trophy, winning the One Day Cup. And the rest of the season is drawing to a close, as I said. The England season carries on, though, but they are dominating Sri Lanka in white ball cricket at the moment.
2: Jim Maxwell for the ABC in Sydney. Well, cricket's just begun here. The domestic one-day competition has started. And, Cho, I don't think there's any ground in India that could have seen 35 sixes hit in one match. It's amazing. 370 apiece. We had two games in a row like that. So they should go to the Allen Border Field and play Big Bash. Or the other competition, yes, why not?
3: Well, with some of the grounds in India, you could probably hit 40. Boundaries are getting closer and closer. I'm Charu Sharma for Akashvani, in a place where people normally come to holiday in Goa, but I'm here for a very special event, helping some friends out. It's a mixture of mental and physical activity called Crisscross, or Smart Sports Competition. We'll see how it goes over the next 3 days. But by the way, India avoided by just 2 runs. Something that was rippled across the world endlessly in their 5-over shootout against Japan. So, boy, that was narrow.
1: Well, coming up on Stumped, we ask if former India fast bowler Zahir Khan is the right fit for Chennai Super Kings because he's been named as their new head coach. But first, from one fast bowler to another, after England speedster Mark Wood announced his retirement from international cricket this week, he's one of the fastest bowlers to ever play for England, but has been blighted by injury.

0: injuries throughout his career, and his Ashes series last year down under ended after bowling just 11 overs. That was off the back of him being out for 15 months with an elbow injury, followed by knee surgery. So he hasn't played for England since, but he has said he hopes to carry on playing cricket in some form. And despite all that, he is a two-time World Cup winner and he took the Ashes winning wicket in 2015. So plenty to be proud of in his career, Jim. He has just had to battle so many injuries throughout, hasn't he? Where do you rank him in terms of his bowling and what he brought to the game? And is it kind of a case of what might have been had his body not been letting him down?
1: Yes, it's a tough game being a fast bowler. The delivery that's doing the rounds in this valedictory moment for Mark Wood is the Khawaja ball at Leeds from 2023, when Khawaja's stumps got a little upset because he was a fraction late on a very fast Yorker. That's a sort of signature ball for Mark Wood, who at his best was a lethal bowler. But oh, it's such a tough game trying to keep it up over the course of a few days. Even, you know, in the shorter form, it can be tough too with all the injuries that he's managed to have. We wish him well, but yeah, it'll be a loss. Just watching him set off like a 100-metre runner at the top of his mark is quite a sight. And he had pace. The big thing for those blokes, pace. And he got up people's nose and knocked over their stumps.
0: A great asset, wasn't it? And we were right about the way he came in. And as a commentator on radio, you're always finding the right word to describe somebody's run-up. And with Mark Wood, it was often a hurtle. You know, he hurtled in towards the stumps and, gosh, didn't batters feel the impact of that? But, you know, do you think fast bowlers are struggling more now than they did in years gone by, a volume of cricket, or, you know, is this not really a new thing?
2: Alison, I've had plenty of faster bowlers in at least India and I suppose other parts of the world where they do claim that in the past they used to play just as much because they used to play a lot of domestic cricket, which is pretty unforgiving and it goes on for very long. But I have no doubt that it is the intensity of the game that is rising with time. Which could be a bit of a culprit. I mean, there are many other things, of course. Your own DNA, the way the bodies are structured, some are just more injury-prone than others, and yet they don't change course. I mean, there are so many bowlers who start off as faster bowlers, realize that maybe it's not their calling, and then turn into spinners or whatever else, or even batters. We've heard plenty of those cases. But in Mark Wood's case, just like, say, Jasprit Bumrah now, and many others around the world, they're just a little more injury prone because they try and bowl so fast. And we know it's a torturous thing. It's not easy at all. I feel for all the fast bowlers trying to be myself. I'm so badly battered. But it also is perhaps, and this is just, you know, one of those theories of mine, that it's the intensity of the fielding and catching expected, particularly in white ball, transferring now to red ball cricket as well, that's a major culprit. Because I'm not suggesting that in the past they were allowed to get away with not being particularly active on the field at fine leg and third man. But now, even the fast bowlers are diving and sliding and tumbling everywhere and picking up injuries, which are not easy to heal. And then they've got to come back and, you know, bowl very quickly. So, yeah, I think it's just the variety of the game, the changing formats, the expectation of being super athletic, not just while bowling, of course, which may be adding to the list of injuries of faster bowlers particularly.
3: From the BBC World Service, this is Stumped on Akashvani.
0: Next on Stumped, former India fast bowler and World Cup winner Zahir Khan has said it's an honour to be part of one of the most successful teams in the history of the IPL. That's after he was named as the new head coach of Chennai Super Kings for the 2027 season. Now, he succeeds Stephen Fleming, who is now the England Test coach. Fleming had been in charge for 16 years and winning five IPL titles along the way. So it's a one-year deal for Zahir. He's expected to pick up duties ahead of the IPL retention window. Cherry, do you think he's the right choice to take over at CSK?
2: Well, it's come as a bit out of the blue, really. I think Hemang Badani, and both are good friends, was probably the front runner. And all of a sudden, of course, they called Zach and said, will you accept? And he did. I do think it's a let's see how it goes kind of relationship right now, because why would you not offer him a longer contract? He has been in the coaching setup for other teams. Of course, he's won, you know, everything from World Cups to IPL titles. So there's absolutely no doubt about his ability, cricketing ability.

0: a bit like, say, Ashish Nehra. He's also very smart around the ground, knows the game very well. Perhaps it was a question of getting somebody homegrown for CSK and not somebody from overseas. So that seemed to have been the choice this time around. We'll see who is the support staff, you know, who does he lean on? We'll see how that goes. But yeah, in terms of just what he brings to the table on the cricket field, you can't fault the choice. So I wonder how well thought this whole coaching appointment is, rather than, gosh, I think we're reaching, you know, a certain time where we must have a coach now because the retentions are coming up in a couple of months. And then, of course, the mini auction, which, by the way, is in Goa, where I'm right now. It's a bit of a jump for him, I must confess, all of a sudden to look after an IPL team solo as a head coach. It's a big thing. And I hope he doesn't wilt under that responsibility, because there could be many other pulls and pushes and pressures in franchise cricket. I feel happy for him, but I don't really know whether he's going to lead the coaching staff at CSK. How well?
1: And what about the reaction of the CSK fans? Are you sensing that they're sharing your sort of, let's wait and see, you know, love him as a World Cup winner and a fast bowler, but doesn't quite have the head coach experience?
0: I think the CSK fans are all about only one man, MS Dhoni. If he's hanging around somewhere in some kind of yellow, they'll be happy, because that's how it's been for all these years. The most important equation really is going to be between Zaheer and what MS Dhoni is going to be doing at CSK. Well, there are a lot of people who may still be hoping he'll play, but I'm sure there's a slightly bigger number now hoping that maybe he doesn't and he just sits there as a mentor and whatever else. So the equation between Zach and MSD, well, Zach, of course, is the senior cricketer, which certainly helps. That's going to be the key. The fans will just be happy to see MS Dhoni hanging around and waving a bit.
1: I mean, he does have experience of IPL management, doesn't he? It's not as if he's stepping into the environment from Cole, because he worked with Mumbai Indians and Lucknow Supergiants as well. I mean, how big is that transition from that kind of, you know, managerial type role to actually being a main head coach?
0: Well, for Mumbai Indians, it was more a mentoring role, and of course for Lucknow as well. It's one thing to be a coach of your speciality. If he's the bowling coach, I think he'll get really deeply involved. But as an overall coach, a head coach, there's so many other things that that occupies one's mind. And this is the first time that he's going to be taking that role over. And also for a team that's in deep trouble. I mean, they're in the Marianas Trench or whatever right now. They're right down at the bottom. And no fan is pleased to be there. So I suppose on one hand, it's a good time to enter a team, because you can't do worse. So he can only do better as he goes along. But a lot will depend on the support staff that he chooses. Of course, you've got Hussey and a couple of others there. So will he go with them? Will he want some other people around? All of that still has to play out. But temperamentally, which of course is the most important part, because you don't go around telling people how to bat a ball. You know, you're talking about some really high levels of cricket. Temperamentally, he's very cool. And in that sense, the legacy that Fleming has left behind of just being very cool and calm and letting things go on, that is likely to continue with Zach.
1: Jim, what for you makes it a good franchise coach? Because, you know, they don't have very long with their players, do they?
2: Success in having, you know, a good atmosphere in the dressing room. But I sense this is a bit of an interregnum, isn't it, for CSK? I mean, what's Dhoni's position? Is he just waiting to see what happens next before he puts his hand up for this job? Where's he going?
1: He would have been consulted heavily, Cherry, wouldn't he, on this decision?
0: He'd be consulted heavily on every decision, including, do you want to go in and bat? Do you want to go ball, keep, anything you want, sir? My good sir. But I think his primary role now is that of a shareholder, which has been in some question in the past, with people claiming that he wanted a much bigger share of CSK, which is untrue. He does have a small share, which is big enough anyway. But no, really as a mentoring role, you know, just to be there in the dugout. It's more of a, if I may say so, a marketing optics role. CSK is never going to let him go. And he's not going to play for any other franchise anyway. So it's going to be visibility and mentoring. But the latter is the difficult part, because you don't want to step on the toes of the head coach or any of the support staff. So this whole mentor role is one of the biggest question marks in my mind anyway. What does a mentor do? They sit around, open the laptop and have a cup of tea? What? But they can't let Dhoni go.

0: for obvious marketing reasons. So that relationship and Tony's wisdom in stepping away and letting Zach run the team is the key. But Zach is free to seek Tony's advice, if I can call it that, or partnership. And I hope that is smooth.
1: They are big boots to fill, Jim, aren't they, when you're stepping in behind Stephen Fleming, albeit, of course, last season, you know, was not good, finishing in eighth. But, you know, when you're coming in behind someone who has been there for so long, and, you know, those five IPL titles mean so much to the fans, there will be a degree of expectation for any new coach who steps in, you know, 1 year deal or longer.
2: Well, he's essentially unproven as a coach. So he's treading water potentially to start with if they don't pull together and produce the results that the management, if I can use that word, want. And that's why I would have thought Daney, I might say captain coach and sole selector, but I think he's going to have a lot to do with whatever happens from here on, the more so if CSK don't get the results that they expect to get with the playing staff they've got. So, yeah, as I say, it strikes me as just an interregnum. Give Daney a little bit of a spell to have a look at things and work it all out and bring him in next year. I mean, one-year contract, bit of a joke. I hope he's getting well paid.
1: Do you see Daney as being sort of teed up to be a head coach, Cherry?
0: Not immediately, no.
1: Well, not for the next year.
0: No, he'll mentor away for a few years, that's for sure. I think he's smart enough to realise that, which many other top cricketers have been smart enough in the past to realise, I'm not going to go into names, that you can't really influence the result of a game as a coach. If one was to take the example of, say, Sachin Tendulkar, he's never going to play head coach because very early in his career, he was warned by friends and, you know, family that, listen, I mean, you are fabulous, but the team is made of 10 other players. So if you're going to take the captaincy role and the team loses under you, then people are going to say, ooh, not much of a captain is he because the team's losing. Similarly with coaches, you take a coaching role, unless you're very well paid, then you say thank you for the money, and the team goes on to lose. You could lose a lot of equity as being a coach who cannot get the win. So these are important little psychological angles. But Tony realizes that. So what a career. After all, one of the biggest ever stars in India. He takes up a head coach role and the team starts losing people there. Ooh, you can't make you win. And I think he'll buy this time before he gets there.
1: I wonder whether this will become a trend across teams where maybe the head coach's role does not go to sort of the biggest, most star name head coach. Being in that mentor role. Videos going around of him, you know, almost sort of actively coaching the players in the net. So it's a bit more of a, than a sort of sit back and let players in terms of accountability, I should say, around the team's results. Yeah, so that would be quite an attractive proposition, Jim, wouldn't it? For many a player who can go in, mix it with an international dressing room, keep that involvement, feel as involved as you want to be, make my team.
2: To have some influence but not be accountable for what occurs. It could backfire if they go very badly. That's the other side of this. If CSK actually go backwards, yes, then they've got some work to do, I suppose, but yeah. That can perform, and they do so without having a bunch of injuries that, you know, curtail their ability to play at their best, that sort of thing. But, yeah, it's a lovely exercise to be talking about on the radio, but, yeah. One way.
1: Last in the playoffs even, which was the last time they won the title. So you think if Zahir can take them back into the playoffs, that'll go a long way towards winning over the fans. And who knows, maybe more than a one-year contract as well for him. Well, that's all we've got time for on this week's Stumped on Akash Varney. Don't forget to follow us on X. We're at BBCWS Sport. Use the hashtag BBC Stumped. And watch us on YouTube by going to the BBC World Service YouTube channel.

0: टीम भी गोल्ड मेडल जीत नहीं पाई थी, उसे रजत पदक से संतोष करना पड़ा था।
1: But today both the men and the women have won the gold medal and as we speak there in Japan the medal presenting ceremony is going on the in the men's kabaddi and Thailand and Chinese Taipei have shared a bronze medal. Meanwhile, of course, Iran had to settle for the silver and Team India winning the gold medal. The bronze medal is currently being distributed as we speak and in a few moments from now, the Indian tricolour will be lifted high. The Indian national anthem will be ringing around and it will be giving goosebumps to all our players. By the way, this is not the only medal that India have won today. As we told you, the women's kabaddi team also won a gold today. Apart from that, we had a silver coming in the women's team event in the 50 meter three position rifle event. Apart from that, we had a silver medal coming in the men's marathon. Apart from that, in the squash arena, we saw Joshna Chinnappa and Senthil Kumar confirm a bronze medal for themselves in the mixed double event. And apart from that, we also have two silver medals lined up, which will be won tomorrow. They could be converted into gold. Anahat Singh has made it to the final of the women's singles in squash and Abhay Singh has done the same in the men's singles.
0: अगर बात करें हम यहाँ पर ट्रैक एंड फील्ड की तो भारत की नंदनी कोंग ने एथलेटिक्स की 100 मीटर बाधा दौड़ में राउंड एक में शानदार प्रदर्शन करते हुए 13.48 सेकंड का समय निकाला और नंदनी अपनी हीट में चौथे 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
1: 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There is a lot of water on the track from the visuals that we have been able to see, and hence, you know, all the athletes will have to adjust a little bit, and therefore the challenge will be strong. But then if you have to win the medal for your country, it won't be easy. Talking about men's decathlon, the 400 meter will be the fifth event which will be played in the decathlon. Currently the fourth event is going on. It is the men's high jump, and the good news is that Tejaswin Shankar, yes, the same Tejaswin Shankar who recently medaled up at the Commonwealth Games, has cleared the 2 meter mark and he would be gearing up again. Apart from that, let's go to the badminton court where slightly disappointing news that Ayush Shetty has lost to Chinese Taipei's Chow Tin Chin in the men's singles third round match. But the women have been holding their heads high. Unnati Hooda has won her match in the round three, and the pair of Gayatri Gopichand and Teresa Jolly have also advanced to round three. In a few moments from now, PV Sindhu will be in action against Japan's Tomoko Miyazaki. And we will be coming back with the updates in about an hour's time.
0: पदक तालिका पर भी एक नजर डाल लेते हैं दर्पण। पदक तालिका में देखें तो अभी सबसे ऊपर चीन है, उसने 105 गोल्ड, 39 सिल्वर और 37 रजत या 37 कांस्य पदक सहित 171 पदक जीते हैं। जापान उसके ठीक नीचे 31 गोल्ड, 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धन्यवाद।
2: आकाशवाणी।

0: back-to-back gold medals in 2018 and 2023. He is defending his gold medal, and the latest from that event is that his best throw has been 20.64 meters far. Unfortunately, that won't be good enough to fetch him a gold medal, but he is firmly in the silver medal position. It was Iran's Mohammad Reza Tayebesi who threw the shot put 20.81 meters far and therefore established a new games record. We still do not have the official results, but Tejinder Pal finds himself in the silver medal position over there.
1: ये वही तेजिंदर पाल सिंह तूर हैं जिन्होंने एशियाई खेलों में लगातार दो बार गोल्ड मेडल जीतकर इतिहास गढ़ा है. 2018 के जकार्ता एशियाई खेलों में तूर ने 20.75 मीटर का शानदार थ्रो करते हुए गोल्ड मेडल अपने नाम किया था. इसके बाद 2022 के हांगझोउ एशियाई खेलों में उनका दबदबा कायम रहा था. तूर ने 20.36 मीटर की दूरी नापी थी और लगातार दूसरी बार एशियाई खेलों में यानी एशियन गेम्स में गोल्ड मेडल जीता था.
0: राइट, एंड इन द मेंस डेकेथलॉन तेजस्विन शंकर इज topping the charts. He's at the pole position after four events. The last one was the men's high jump, and in that he cleared 2.21 meters and therefore Tejaswin Shankar finds himself in the pole position. Beg your pardon, he cleared 2.18 meters and made three failed attempts at 2.21 meters. Apart from him, there is also the Taufik Noshad of India who is competing in the same event, but after the end of four events he finds himself out of the top five. Then talking about long distance running, 1500 meters, where Yunus Shah has made it to the final after registering a good time in his heat. And currently India's Gulveer Singh is in operation. He is featuring in heat number 2 of men's 1500 meter, and if he finishes in the top 6 he will easily qualify for the final. He's currently in the second position running the last lap as we speak.
1: बिल्कुल last lap है, देखना होता क्या है. लेकिन महिलाओं की बात कर लेते हैं, महिला 100 मीटर बाधा दौड़ में नंदिनी कोंगन ने भी फाइनल में जगह पक्की कर ली है. नंदिनी ने अपनी हीट में 13.45 सेकंड का समय निकाला और चौथे स्थान पर रहती हुई क्वालिफाई कर लिया. वहीं भाज जो एक और स्टार हर्डलर ज्योति यारा जी अपनी हीट में हिस्सा नहीं ले पाई.
0: So plenty to look forward to, and we will keep you updated by the hour. We'll meet you again in about an hour's time. I am Darpan Tikya. Alongside me was Mohammad Shahid Azmi with the latest from the 20th Asian Games. Stay tuned to Akashvani.
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0: green and purple, pink and blue. 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I wish that I could climb up there and walk without care. But slowly, slowly it fades away and disappears at end of day. Still in my heart, the colors stay. A happy rainbow for my day. Thank you.
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2: My name is யுவஸ்ரீ. 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